0: scored on their last drive on a 71-yard run down the sideline by Sipes. Able to get Bearden on the board. The extra point was good. Again, Alcoa leading 35-7. Bearden has the ball. Second down, 9 yards to go at their own 16-yard line as both teams are headed back out onto the field to get ready to try to get another play attempted before halftime.
1: So the Bulldogs will come back out, 37 seconds remaining here in the second quarter. Sipe in the backfield with Thacker. He got the carry on first down. Will he get the carry again? And Bearden look to continue to roll clock. They'll turn, throw it outside, complete to Ramey. Ramey gets taken out of bounds by the younger DeBose.
2: Thacker's pass completes to Ramey.
1: And it'll be a positive completion. It'll now bring up third down at the 21. But he was taken out of bounds. It does appear to stop the clock. 32 seconds left to go. And Scott, it's a pivotal play there too, being able to get him out of bounds, stopping the clock and preserving at least one of your timeouts if you're Alcoa, if you can prevent the first down here.
0: Yeah, if they're able to do that, I think Alcoa may call a timeout and make a punt.
1: Here's the question: if you're Bearden, do you look to see to try to throw here or force Alcoa to take another timeout?
0: Well, instead, you get a false start.
1: Instead, it's a false start on the right guard, and that'll move back the Bulldogs.
2: False start against Bearden.
0: Yeah, at that point, it looked like Henry had moved over, was going to shift positions a little bit. The guard caught him moving over and just took his attention away. So it brings it back now to a third down and 9, ball back on the 16-yard line for Bearden.
1: A little break the huddle with Sipe in the backfield to the right of Thacker. He'll look over at the sidelines, get the adjustment he needs. Alcoa brings pressure. Sipe will get the handoff. Sipe cuts to the outside. Sipe is met by Darius Sudderth and a host of tornadoes, and he will lose a yard. It'll be 4th and 10. A timeout will be called by Alcoa.
0: Yeah, as you predicted, that if they were able to get him on a good stop, then they would call timeout. Alcoa does. 6 seconds had run off the clock. 26 seconds left. It is now 4th down and 10 for the Bulldogs as they're going to go back into punting formation here in just a minute as both teams are on the sideline at the moment discussing what they're looking to do before we get into the half. Also, just a quick reminder to people as well as Trevor will be bringing you Trevor's Tornado Trivia sponsored by John Lakamp State Farm Insurance. Alcoa coming back out on the field slowly and still waiting on Bearden to get back out on the field, Heath.
1: So decision time for the Bulldogs as they'll look to punt it away. And now what you see here, Scott, do you punt it and play and try to see if Alcoa will try to make a play on it and return it, or do you just try to boot it to the sidelines and see if your defense can make another great stand?
0: Well, Alcoa's got 10 on the line, so they may try to get a block or a little bit of force pressure as Lopez has already fumbled it once for a touchdown for Alcoa.
1: Snap to the left. There's the kick, and he does get it off, and it's a high one, and Laster looks like he's going to try to return. Able to evade a tackle. There goes Laster around the right side. Alcoa trying to create a wall. That's exactly what they will do. There goes Mason Laster. There's 6 points.
0: Well, as we said before, Alcoa is able to score quickly. They do that in about 17 seconds. But it looks like Lasseter was going to be wrapped up around the 45-yard line.
1: And has to feel good for Mason Laster, Scott, the former Bearden Bulldog here back at Bearden, getting the return for 6 points. So the punt return all the way back for a touchdown. And now with 9 seconds left, the Tornadoes on the board again. There's the replay on the NFHS Network of a great return by Laster. And now Levy Yanez with the extra point, getting ready to kick this one up into the upright. So they have him set. It'll be, looks like Hawkins still doing the holding duties. There's the snap. There's the kick. Kick is up. The kick is good. 9 seconds to go in the second quarter, 42-7, Alcoa. And Scott, after the Bearden Bulldogs earlier in the second got a really nice run for 6 points and their first points of the day, Tornadoes were looking to answer, and it took them a moment, but they finally were able to.
0: That they were, Heath, and you were looking for Alcoa probably just to come up and draw a couple of quick plays and attempts, but Lassiter instead has a better idea. He says, let me break this tackle, get down to the sideline, run down the right side of the field and into the end zone instead, and Alcoa will take it either way. So 9 seconds left, 42-7, Alcoa over Bearden here just right before halftime as the teams are getting back out onto the field. As Meschendorf getting ready to kick this one off, and we'll get us into halftime hopefully here pretty soon.
1: And so now Alcoa will look to kick this one away. It'll be Meschendorf back out there to kick this one again. Bulldogs with two timeouts remaining, but you have to imagine, Scott, with 9 seconds left, they'll see if they can make a return of this and then look to maybe take a knee or one running play, take it to halftime and try to make some adjustments. So here comes the return. We'll see what the Bulldogs can do, trying to get past the 30. They got a few more after that taken down, and now the Bulldogs offense will come out with 5 seconds to go here in the second.
0: Yeah, quick attempt, not able to get anything really on there. Just get the ball down the field, down to the 32-yard line of Bearden. 5 seconds left in the half. Again, Alcoa on top, 42-7. So Bearden slowly coming up to the line, breaking from the sideline, getting things ready to get going here and finish his last play for the half.
1: So they'll have Mayday Baker outside with Thacker to the right of the quarterback. There's the snap. Thacker will look to throw. He'll now throw it up in the air. Lassiter with the interception. And Lassiter will go out of bounds as time will expire. But Scott, a great way to end the second quarter and the first half for Alcoa, as Mason Lassiter having himself a day here in the first half.
0: That he is.
1: Return for 6 points and now an interception.
2: 42-7.
0: Can't complain about that effort.
1: It's also twice now that Thacker has looked like maybe he was trying to throw it away and escape pressure, and both have stayed in bounds, and both have been intercepted.
0: Yeah, both, as you hear people calling them all the time, looked like just a floating duck, basically, out there, as he had looked like nothing on that ball and just kind of floated it up. Lassiter just waited. Probably could have had a little picnic lunch as long as it took that ball to get down to him. Just an easy pick, turned around, stepped out of bounds, end of the half.
1: So, speaking of end of the second quarter, it's time to take a break, and we will be back for the Stevenson Tire Halftime Show here in a moment. Coulter Tao and myself on the headset will begin the show by talking statistics and what Coulter has seen so far from this ball game, and then Scott and Trevor on the headset to talk scoreboard updates from around the area. We'll be back here in a few minutes.
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1: Welcome back into the broadcast. It's time for the Stevenson Tire Halftime Show here on 94.3 Jack FM. Heath Dunkel alongside Coulter Tao here at the halftime show to begin. And Coulter, a great first half for Alcoa. Some things to build upon if you're the Bulldogs that you really like from some of your younger players. And now time for some adjustments from both sides. But you've had an opportunity to see the first half from your vantage point. Talk to us a little bit about your thoughts so far.
6: Well, Heath, we talked about a little bit in the pregame show what Bearden has to look out for with the Tornadoes offensively. And we talked about a little bit of a balanced attack, and we've seen it today as Alcoa has 306 total offensive yards, 155 of that through the air, and 151 of that through the ground. And so I think if you're Bearden going into the second half, you know, you try to build upon the successful plays you've had. You had the 71-yard rushing touchdown from Sipe early in the second quarter. And if you're Alcoa, you know, look to probably move Luca Dougherty into that quarterback position going into the second half and just keep the ball rolling, probably looking to run out the clock with a 35-point lead.
1: Yeah, and I mean, what a great run by that young sophomore running back. Just found the exact right hole, cut it to the outside, and took off. Coulter, and then, though, that was really kind of of the offense so far for Bearden was that huge run. They got another positive gain or two. I believe they had one completion for Connor Gilbreth. They got about 7 or 8 yards as well. But way to see if maybe even you can use Sipe as a decoy a little bit more too, because they know ideas. Could you draw up the line of scrimmage? Maybe open something up for Thacker. The biggest problem Thacker's having right now is he's not having time to process and think. By the time he gets the snap and starts to find an open man, he's really almost has to be a one-read quarterback and go, because the Tornadoes are wreaking havoc in the backfield.
6: Yeah, you're exactly right, Heath. And if I'm the Bearden head coach looking into the second half, I'm trying to spread the ball out a little bit more. You know, majority of the yards have gone to Sipe, and so try to get those other players who maybe haven't got as much touches this season or even this game, try to get them a little bit more experience.
1: Absolutely. Well, Coulter, take a deeper dive for us into the statistics and let us know how things have gone so far for both sides.
6: Absolutely, Heath. First off, that Alcoa quarterback Thomas Manu having a stellar day today. 11 completions on 15 attempts, 155 yards, and 3 passing touchdowns. Manu on the ground has 6 rush attempts for 26 yards and a rushing touchdown. The wide receiver Haynes Hawkins has been a big target for Manu today. He has 3 receptions for 66 yards and a touchdown. Running back Micah Jones has 3 rushes for 40 yards. The tight end Aaron Hatherly has 2 receptions for 17 yards and 2 touchdowns. The Georgia commit wide receiver Jameer Dean has 2 receptions for 30 yards. And the running back Damari DeBose with 8 rush attempts for 58 yards. Looking over at the Bearden side of things, they have 80 total offensive yards, 14 through the air, and 66 of that on the ground. The quarterback, Aiden Thacker, with 5 completions on 10 attempts and 14 yards, along with 2 interceptions. And running back, Cannon Sipe, with 7 rush attempts, 73 yards, and 1 rushing touchdown, had that huge breakaway 71 rushing yard touchdown early in the second quarter. The wide receiver Connor Gilbreth with 1 catch for 8 yards. And another wide receiver, Tejan Ramey, with 2 receptions for 7 yards.
1: So, Coulter, as we move forward, you know, we talked a little bit about some adjustments here for Bearden as they try to figure out some different things they can do. You talked about spreading out the football, trying to open things up to give them more of a hope. Let Sipe run football as well, as productive as he did on that big run he had. But you look at the Alcoa side of things, you have to imagine now maybe the mindset shifts. Maybe you start to look at getting Luca Dougherty into this ball game, resting Manu. Again, you don't want to get him hurt after the tough hit he took last week in the Rebels game. He's played a great game, but again, you don't want to put anything to chance and maybe get him out the rest of the ball game.
6: Oh, absolutely, Heath. And not only Manu, but, you know, try to mix some more of your young players in, you know, the underclassmen, like those freshmen and sophomores, especially in a game like this where you basically already have it sealed, especially with that running clock starting in the second half. So try to get those players a little bit more experience. So when you do use them in a game like this, they'll be ready.
1: Yeah, well, and the biggest thing there, as you sprinkle those players in, is you will have to keep keep a sizable lead just to keep that clock going. So making sure you can do that successfully. But a lot of the younger players typically is what we see in games like this will get opportunities for Alcoa to play and really be able to shine. And we already kind of started to see it a little bit in waves as Jamarius DeBose, Damari DeBose's little brother, got an opportunity to go into the ball game later in that second quarter. That could have also been due to, I know Luca took a pretty tough hit on a kickoff, Luca Dougherty, so that maybe they put DeBose in and let Luca rest a little bit as well. Other question will be, if Luca maybe got a little too banged up there, do we maybe even see the freshman? Does Carson Walters get an opportunity to play quarterback in the rest of this ball game? The younger brother of Jackson Walters, is both brothers transfer from Webb High School. Carson, a very talented freshman, excited to see the future of that young man as well. So a good thing at least for Alcoa is they've got some really good depth, in my opinion, some younger players, but some good depth at the quarterback position should they need to turn to it. And it's never hurtful, Coulter, when you have so many weapons around you.
6: Oh, absolutely, Heath. And if you're both of these teams going into the second half, especially if you're Bearden, just keep your head up, honestly. Like we said, try to spread that ball out. And if you're in the mind of a wide receiver or running back who hasn't got as many touches, you know, keep your head up and try to make that play, you know, that maybe we'll break that scoreboard down a little bit, deactivate that running clock.
1: Well, Coulter, now we're going to see if we can take a quick break. When we come back, it'll be Trevor Dunkel on the headset with myself and then Scott Dunkel, as Trevor will talk about what he sees or his thoughts on some of the other scores from around the area and update you on what you've missed so far, along with Trevor's Tornado Trivia, brought to you by John Lakant of State Farm. 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We'll be back here in a few minutes.
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0: All right, and welcome back to the Stevenson Tire Halftime Show. This is Scott Dunkel alongside with me. It's Trevor Dunkel. He's going to be covering the Price Agency scoreboard. Going to get us up to date on all the action going on so far tonight. Again here, Bearden High School in West Knoxville. Alcoa leading at the half, 42-7. Trevor, what else we got going on tonight?
10: Well, before we dive into the scoreboards, let's start with Trevor's Tornado Trivia, brought to you by John Lakecamp, State Farm, for all the tornado touchdowns that take place in Alcoa, Chattanooga, and everywhere in between. You want to make sure you have the right coverage for your home and auto. So reach out to John Lakecamp, State Farm. We'll post some links online so you can find the website and phone number as well. So diving into the question of the week, Alcoa and Bearden have met five times, with the Tornadoes getting the better of the Bulldogs in all five. In their first meeting, Alcoa won 12-0. What year did they first meet? So this is being posted on both Facebook and Twitter as we speak. So make sure to go answer with the correct answer. And you win a prize. First one to get it correct. So diving into the scoreboard, we'll start some local matchups. Heritage coming off their win last week over Clinton, 63-42, where defense was nowhere to be found. They host CAK tonight, and it looks like they may fall 1-1 after this game. CAK is leading 28-0 at the half.
0: Yeah, Trevor, looks like they still haven't found the defense yet.
10: Yeah, no, still haven't, but hopefully their offense can take over. Last week, it was a very close game with Clinton until the fourth quarter, so maybe we'll see an offense spark in the second half. Then Maryville trying to reel from their defeat of Alcoa last week. They travel to West. This score, very surprising. Maryville leading 21-13 at the half. You would think that game would be a little bit more separated at this point, but no, West staying in it. And then the Battle of the Bridge. This is one of the games I told everyone to keep an eye on. Loudoun has won 7 straight, and the game still is pretty close. In the second quarter, Loudoun leading Lenoir City 13-0. Last night, Kings Academy traveling to Bluntsville to take on the Tri-Cities Christian. Kings Academy defeating them 44-14 for their second win of the season as they're coming back to football, taking last year off. And then Eagleton traveling to Englewood tonight to take on McMinn Central. That game is tied 7-7 at the half. And William Blunt and Austin East both trying to bounce back from their losses from last week. Austin East leading this at the half 12-7. Then Greenback traveling to Cosby to take on the Eagles. Cherokee's Greenback leading this one at the half 14-12. And moving on to 4A last night. Anderson County traveling to Catholic to take on the Fighting Irish. Scott, I think you watched a little bit of that game. I didn't have a chance to. Anything that you would add in on as Catholic defeated Anderson County 42-21?
0: Yeah, just like Powell, Catholic is very dangerous. It's unfortunate for them. They have a ban on postseason, but their quarterback is really good. And once again, Anderson County's quarterback threw a pick six. They again struggled with turnovers.
10: Yeah. One thing I did want to mention, Braylon Gibbs for Catholic. He had a 73-yard touchdown. He's a Alabama commit. So had some Tennessee and Alabama commits on that Catholic team, so it would have been a very good game to watch. And Gibbs right now takes the lead over Halls 21-13 in the second. So that one's winding down, going to here soon. Carter going against Knox Grace Christian tonight. Grace Christian leading that 21-0. No update on the Carnes South Doyle game right now, so we'll try to keep you posted on that if we find out more. Central hosts Fulton tonight. Central leading that one at the half, 35-0. And then another game we have an update on is Union County and Granger. I know you're looking at the scores. They still don't have that either, so we'll keep an eye on that one. And then a couple more updates as well. Powell hosting Farragut. This one's interesting to me. Powell only leading 7-3 right now in the second. You think Powell would run away with
0: that? That is definitely an interesting game.
10: Especially with Farragut coming off a loss last week against Sevier County, 7-35, and last year going 3-7. So I think Powell would run away against a team like that. And then Oakland's 6A, defending 6A champion, traveling to Ohio tonight to take on the Centerville Elks. Centerville, a city close to Dayton, a little bit west of Columbus. And Oakland leading that one 28-13 at the half.
0: Trevor, I'll give you a quick update. Just popped up here. Powell now leading Farragut 14-3.
10: All right, we'll continue to keep an eye on that one. Again, that was a very interesting score. And I know there's some NCAA games starting tomorrow as well, as college football is coming back. Official first week we all talk about is next week, but there are some games taking place next week. I know Missouri will be hosting Arkansas Pine Bluff, Oklahoma hosting UTEP, Alabama hosting East Carolina as well, and some others.
0: Yeah, exactly. Trevor, also going back to high school for a second, you were talking about the Battle of the Bridge. You also have in Knoxville right now the Battle of Black Oak Ridge as Central leads Fulton 35-0. You mentioned the Halls-Gibbs game. That is one phase of the Battle of Emory Road, because also the Powell-Halls rivalry is also called the Battle of Emory Road.
10: Such a long road.
0: Yes, it is.
10: And correction real quick, sorry, ESPN tricked me. The Oklahoma and Alabama games will be next week. They tried to trick me with that one. But there will be some games. I don't want to show this now, but there are some games tomorrow. I know Missouri playing and a couple others as well to keep an eye on. As college football is coming back as well.
0: Did you give an update on the Eagleton-McMinn Central game?
10: Yes, I did. Well, that's interesting. They told me at halftime that it was 7-7.

0: still, just like with Heritage last week, left their defense at home.
1: Yeah. Defense is very important.
0: So, any other updates? Anything else we need, Trevor?
1: No, I don't think there's anything else of interest. Everyone's basically in a half, so no All different right. scores coming in for the most part.
0: All right, good deal. Well, Trevor, thank you very much for that. That was the Price Agency scoreboard brought to you by Trevor Dunkel as we're at the Stevenson Tower Halftime Show. With that, we are going to take about a two-minute break as the teams are getting back out into the end zone to loosen up. So with that said, let's take a break. We'll be back here in just a couple of minutes.
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6: Welcome you back into the broadcast here of Tornado Football as Alcoa leads Bearden 42-7 here at the halftime show on the Stevenson Tire halftime show, only minutes away from kicking off third quarter action. And Scott, one of the questions I was talking to Coulter about at halftime and then off the air talking a little bit more about as well is, as we move to the third quarter, my question for you is it now Luke Adougherty time, or do we still see Manu for a series?
0: No, I believe it's Luke. I've been watching him warm up, and he's been getting a lot of the reps back there as Alcoa is back there getting ready to come out. So it looks like they're going to go ahead and go with him. I don't know that they'll actually go with Manu at this point.
6: So time for a little Luka magic, if you will. And also warming up down there on the field moments ago is number 19, Carson Walters, the freshman quarterback, 6'4", 180 freshman quarterback, younger brother of Jackson Walters, who's also one of the tight ends and one of the D linemen for Alcoa this season as well. We saw Walters doing a good job in the Maryville game on the defensive side of the ball, along with Jace Boyd putting pressure on the quarterback. And so we may be seeing Carson get his opportunity to get his first Friday night football action here tonight later in the ball game. But about a minute away from this third quarter kicking off. And Scott, what's been something that's impressed you the most so far?
0: Just how well Alcoa has been able to move the ball downfield, just been able to control the line, and Alcoa's runners just being able to do, for the most part, what they want to. Really impressed, though, with Bearden Sipe, as he really had a good display of speed there in the second quarter to get those 6 points up on the board for the Bulldogs.
6: Yeah, Cannon Sipe.

0: looked really good. Young player for them, only a sophomore, and as we mentioned, there's a lot of players that return from last year's team, not necessarily having the starts of the season they want, but you've still got a youth movement in the Bearded Bulldogs program that you're hoping to continue to grow this season, try to stack maybe a few more W's on paper, and then see what you can do going next year. Now, I'm not trying to finish the season already. I know we're only the second game in, but you recognizing some opportunities here for the season. Tough opponents, and one of those tough opponents is an opponent Scott will see very soon in the West Rebels.
1: That's right, Heath, and West coming in, or yeah, it looks like last week, and defeating Bearden 21-6 here at on the Bulldogs' home field. But you know, you look at that, you got West to start with, doesn't get easy. You got Alcoa tonight, and then you travel to Maryville next week. So really. Murderer's Row right there.
0: Yeah, most certainly. For Alcoa, excited to have two straight home games after being on the road for the first two games of the season, as we'll face region opponent Gibbs next week, then get West for homecoming on September 11th. Then we'll be back on the road as we will travel to Union County. Union County has got a poor team that just can't get away from the Tornadoes. They were in 3A with the Tornadoes. Alcoa moves up. You thought they finally would get away, and instead they moved up in 4A as well in the exact same region. But now the Bearden Bulldogs getting ready to kick this ball away as the Tornadoes will receive to open up the second half and have an opportunity here to see if they can extend their lead.
1: And Heath, also you noticed too, and they kind of did it in a little bit unconventional way that we expected, but Alcoa loves to get the ball late in the second quarter, score, and then turn around and get it to start the second half.
0: There goes the kick, and Bowes will get it in the end zone, and it'll be a touchback for Alcoa.
1: Yeah, very good kick. And that coming from TJ Edwards as he gets that ball deep into the end zone and gets Alcoa a touchback, so they will start from their own 20-yard line.
0: Now here comes Luca Dougherty, a quarterback, to lead hit the Tornadoes here in quarter number three. A lot of Luca magic last week against the Rebels of Maryville High School, and a little less pressure in this one.
1: That it is a whole lot less pressure than the Maryville game.
0: Two receivers out to the left for Luca. Single receiver Jameer Dean out to the right. Looks like Micah Jones in the backfield with Dougherty. And he turns the hand it off. A penalty flag is thrown.
1: Yeah, a little bit of movement. Alcoa seemed to be a little confused there in the receiver position as to who needed to be where.
0: Well, here's the thing, too, Scott.
1: Well, sometimes not a penalty, though. It looks like a stoppage of play or something.
0: Some things, though, if it was a penalty, one of the things I was going to mention, Scott, that sometimes it's difficult for especially an offensive line is getting used to a different quarterback's cadence. They'll turn, they'll hand the ball off. It'll be Jones, who will break the first tackle, break a second, get to the second level of the defense. Micah Jones taken down past the 30-yard line and picking up a Maryville Top Shops first down.
1: Yeah, Alcoa picking up right as they started the game with a run to get a first down on the first play. So this time Jones playing in there instead of the Bowes, one of the players for Beard number 19. That is Carson Walters, a little slow getting up.
0: And play action, throwing it down the field is Luca. Complete to Hawkins. There goes Hawkins. Hawkins trying to turn on the Jets. He'll slow, make a man miss. Turn it back on. There goes Haynes Hawkins. There goes 6 points. Touchdown, Alcoa.
1: 69 yards on that play, Heath. And probably a big sigh of relief from Dougherty as well, as he struggled a little bit passing against Maryville. This time, not as much pressure on him. Able to set his feet and deliver a strike.
0: Fakes the handoff to DeBose. We'll see it again here on the replay on the NFHS Network as he fakes it. Excuse me, that was the Jones. Rolls out and a nice throw right into the bread basket of Hawkins. Hawkins turns around, turns it on, and a really nice move on the sidelines, tiptoeing and then kind of juking around the defender, slowing up just enough to let that defender's momentum take him past him, allow him to make the move, and score. The extra point up for Yanez. And it is now 49-7 Tornadoes with 9:56 to go here in the third. We are in the running clock here in the second half due to the mercy rule, so that clock will continue to roll. And the Alcoa Tornadoes kickoff team will come out here in just a second. And Scott, I'd have to imagine we'll keep it here. We won't take a break because they'll come out pretty quickly.
1: Yeah, they will, Heath. And just a quick correction, Creed Conkin was the one that came up slowly for Bearden. I actually gave the Alcoa player, but it was actually the one for Bearden. That was Conkin.
0: I believe it'll be Meschendorf still to kick this away for Alcoa, trying to take a look to confirm, but I believe that is who will be doing the kickoff duties. As for the Bearden Bulldogs, it'll be Tajon Ramey along with Mayday Baker back to receive.
1: Hey, the quick, the Price Agency scoreboard update. We finally got a score out of Union County. Granger leading 16-12 at the half over the Patriots.
0: Kickoff to Mayday. He'll get it at the 15. It's returnable to the 20, to the 25. Knocks one Alcoa player down. Is met by a second and taken down past the 25-yard line. So the Bulldogs, their first offensive possession of the third quarter and the second half will get underway here in a moment. But Scott, one of the things I was thinking about too as they were kicking that one off to Baker is one of the frustrating things if you're Bearden is really in every facet of the game, there's been difficulty tonight that that has been frustrating for the Bulldogs and I'm sure for the coaching staff. It hasn't just been the offense, hasn't just been the defense, but fumbled punts, fumbled kickoff returns that took a minute to really kind of get going. Really, in every operation, it hasn't gone the way you've wanted it to go. And you have to imagine the coaches were telling them at the half, hey, there's some things here that are in our control, and we've got to get those down.
1: Right, and a couple of those that you mentioned were the result of bad snaps as well.
0: As Thacker threw to the outside and completed to Connor Gilbreth. And Scott, Gilbreth had a few more yards on him and was open, but Thacker threw it short. Gilbreth had to come back up to make the catch and in turn will only make a yard.
1: Yeah, not much too. Once he got the ball and made the turn, he was pretty much right at the sideline, just got escorted out.
0: Now second and nine for the Bulldogs. 7.5 to go here in the third quarter. He'll turn and hand it off to Sipe. Sipe trying to cut to the outside and walking him straight east and west was number 45 for Alcoa. That was Kason McIntosh on the tackle.
1: Yeah, good play from McIntosh, and you just had the running back running parallel to the line of scrimmage instead of running north and south. And anytime you do that, all you're going to do is allow the defense to catch up to you.
0: So now third and 10 for the Bulldog as the clock continues to roll. Thacker will get the call, deliver it to the huddle, and as they break the huddle and come out, it'll be Sipe at running back to the right of Thacker. Two receivers to the left, one to the right of the formation, and up back on the left side of the formation as well. Thacker calling things out to his offensive line as he looks at the defense and what they're presenting. Back goes Thacker. Heavy pressure. Jace Boyd grabs him. He fumbles the football. It's picked up by the Tornadoes, and no, they're going to say incomplete. And a tough break there for Alcoa, who thought they might have had a scoop and score. And instead, an incompletion will make it 4th and 10.
1: Yeah, it looks like Thacker just kind of shoved the ball out there in the direction of a receiver, but no one close enough.
0: And I had an opportunity here as we look at the replay. And, yeah, it looks like he tried to just kind of pitch it out with his right arm, trying to make it an incompletion versus a sack. And, you know, if you're Jace Boyd, have to be a little frustrated there. You had a sack last week. We're hoping to build upon it this week as well. He was a big-time playmaker at William Blount. I think he had 9.5 sacks. I'm sure he's trying to do the same thing here for Alcoa.
1: Yeah, a little questionable, though, on that pass. Actually, there was no one near him or receiver-wise near and never got to the line of scrimmage.
0: So they'll punt this one away. Back will go the Tornadoes. They'll let this one take a roll. And it'll go near the 20, inside the 20, and it continued to roll. Nice kick there for Bearden, and it'll be downed at the 18.
1: Yeah, it looked like Raleigh Moore, the wide receiver defensive back, a freshman for Alcoa, back there for the punt, but just probably told just to let it go or down it if you caught it.
2: He's been really good. Well, but it was his fault.
1: So Alcoa with the ball. That's going to be at the 28. Going to be at the 28-yard line. The scoreboard's saying 26, but this angle you can definitely tell. I actually take that back. It's going to be at the 18.
0: So Dougherty's still in the game. New running back in. I believe that is Asamu Rice now in the game at running back. They'll turn, fake the handoff. He'll roll out, look to throw. He'll turn, he'll complete it. It looks like, I believe that's Jackson Walters on the reception.
1: Yeah, bearding on him really quick. About a gain, looks like, of 4 yards.
0: So it was Jackson Walters on the catch. And at running back, that is indeed Asamu Rice, the 5'7", 155-pound sophomore.
2: Nico and Baker on the side.
1: Yeah.
2: Gain of 4 on the play.
0: It'll be a gain of 4 from Luca to Walters, and it's now 2nd and 6, 4:10 to go here in the third.
1: Yeah, really low pass made it really hard for him to be able to get any momentum going in any direction.
0: Luca will get the snap. He'll turn. This time it'll be a handoff to Samu Rice. Samu cuts out to the left side, takes it back up. We'll pick up a Maryville Top Shops first down.
1: A lot of good speed right there as he was able to get around that end quickly before Bearden caught up to him.
0: And Scott Asamu Rice, him along with his brother on the football team, younger brother, I believe is a freshman, are the younger brothers of a player who plays for Louisville. So a little bit of a collegiate experience in the blood, and they'll learn from him. And a very athletic and talented family, and excited to see the future of these young men on the football field for the Maroon and Aluminum. Rice in, running back to the red, Dougherty. Dougherty calling things out. He'll get the snap. He'll now roll out to his right. Asamu leading the way, trying to block for him as he'll turn and throw it to the outside. Pass was intended for Jag Greer, and about 5 yards over his head and into the Bearden sideline.
2: It's 2nd and 10.
1: Yeah, Dougherty just trying to make a pass on the run and just a little bit too much on it.
0: Well, and sometimes, too, yeah. One, it's about the touch you put on it. Two, about squaring your shoulders and making that throw.
1: Right.
0: And just really not quite where to be there, and then a little too much mustard on it as well. And that one sailed up and over towards the Bulldogs. So it'll be 2nd and 10 for Alcoa. 2:36 and counting on the clock. 49-7. The Tornadoes lead here in the third. Rice will remain in a running back. And he will get the carry. And before he can take off, penalty flag is quickly thrown. As quickly as it was, it is a false start on Alcoa.
2: False start against Alcoa.
1: Yeah, and I'm sure you want to get these little silly penalties out of the way. But again, I'm sure Coach Nix is not real happy with seeing some of the sloppy play right now.
0: Yeah, whether it's the starters or whether it's the backups, that's something that Coach Nix is going to continue to harp on and clean up with this team, as they demand perfection, and it's one of the reasons Alcoa is so successful, is continues to drill the little things, as those little things make all the difference. Trips to the right, single receiver to the left of the formation.
1: 5 penalties already for Alcoa, 45 yards.
0: Dougherty gets the snap. We'll turn, pitch it outside to Rice. Rice cuts it to the outside. Now we'll look to turn it upfield. He'll get a couple of the yards they lost back. It'll bring up 3rd and 11.
2: Yeah. Good writer.
1: And for the most part, Alcoa settling with just trying to run the ball, keep that clock moving.
0: So a 4-yard gain for Asamu Rice. It's now 1:20 left to go here in the third quarter. Now trips to the left side of the formation, single receiver to the right. It's Landon Love on the right side of the formation. Rice to the right of the quarterback. Dougherty will get the snap. He'll drop back in the pocket. Here comes Preschel. He'll have to evade. He will. He's calling things out, trying to keep his eyes down the field, and eventually we'll have to take off as here comes the pressure. Dougherty keeps breaking tackles, and what a play by the junior quarterback, Luca Dougherty, who, Scott, looked like he was going to be stopped around the line of scrimmage and somehow glided his way and kind of roughhoused his way for a first down. As we'll continue to get an opportunity to see the replay up here in the booth. And again, look at him. Shedded one, shedded a couple
1: others. Yeah, I had
0: others.
1: 3 on him there.
0: And then another player misses. And then there goes Luca. And Scott, it's in Alcoa football just as much as it is in Laker basketball. Nothing like a little Luca magic.
1: Very cute, Heath. Very cute. But, yeah, what a great run from Luke. It really looked like he had two players on him, then three, about another three players, and no one could try to get him down. Finally, they were able to. But in all that, one of the Bearden players is hurt. He is on the sideline as he is being attended to.
0: Kind of reminds us of what we've seen the last several years from two other talented Alcoa quarterbacks in Thomas Manu and Eli Graff. Speaking of Eli Graff, Scott, congratulations to him on his first career victory at the collegiate level. Starting for Carson Newman last night in an epic, I believe it was a 17-point comeback for the Eagles.
1: Wow.
0: And Eli Graff also got his first career rushing touchdown at the collegiate level as well. So kudos to him and the Eagles on the victory. And another Alcoa Tornado great doing some really fantastic things at the next level.
1: Yeah, and speaking of Eli Graff, and then here at Bearden 2 years ago, Eli able and instrumental in helping the Tornadoes come back after Bearden had taken the lead late in the game, able to come back and get them down the field on a kickoff return and set up a Kieran Tyson game-winning field goal. So just think, that was just 2 years ago.
0: Yeah, it was a great kick by Kyron Tyson with that field goal walk-off as the last time we were here. And, one of the players, Scott, we certainly miss, a great kicker for Alcoa, and was still so surprised that there weren't opportunities that I thought should have been out there for him to play at the next level, as talented as he was. A great young man on and off the field, and he's going to be successful at whatever he puts his hands to. But so many great players that we missed from last year's team. You think about some of the losses Alcoa has that graduated, Jacoby Cooper, Jalen Pinson, Colton Moore, Kate Stinnett, Blair Goodson, Kyron Tyson, others to mention as well, but just a few there to talk about. Kenny Harris, yeah. Margaret Coward, and a few of these players, Sky, too, moving on to play at the next level.
1: Yeah, and you're really happy to see that. And also, you see some seniors for this year's team already with places that they're going to be going on the next level as well.
0: Yeah, Jameer Dean committed to Georgia. Jamarius Abuhania committed to University of Central Missouri. Aaron Heatherly committed to Mercer. Jace Boyd committed to Bowling Green. And then we've got a few more players that are still undecided. Thomas Manu, looking at his opportunities, and in my opinion, should receive a few more. And hopefully the coaches will watch the tape of that Maryville game and then continue to watch the tape throughout the season and realize what a talented young man he is. But Scott, taking a look at the scoreboard here, trying to determine if we're of the third quarter or no. I think it's just a little more time left.
1: I guess they're going to let this one.
0: It's an untimed down due to the player injury. So they'll get this play off as everyone's backing up and moving. And I'm around.

0: we're talking about at the half was a lot of the scoreboard updates. I know we'll continue to keep an eye on those throughout the game. But how about Greenback leading Cosby last we checked? And hopefully they can come out with a win. Had a nice win in week one at their brand new football field after putting a new brand fancy turf down. And here's the thing too, Scott, I don't know if you know, but a few fun facts about some of our county teams last week. That was Greenback's first win in the season opener since 2018 when they won 31-14 over Loudon. Eagleton, it was their first season opening win in school history as a program. And then for William Blunt, it was their first season opening loss since 2022 when they lost to Clinton 0-48.
1: Yeah, Heath, and a price agency update on that, talking about Greenback there just a minute ago in the fourth quarter, leading Cosby 28-12 now.
0: Great job, Cherokees. Keep it rolling. And unfortunately, our Mountaineers not doing so well, as CAK, last we checked, was handling them 28-0. See if there's any scoreboard updates there. But we ended the third quarter a moment ago. But with the running clock, we'll continue to get things going here in the fourth as both teams making their way back out to get it going and taking a look at who's on the football field. It'll still be Dougherty in the ball game, but we did see Carson Walters warm up at half. So there is a chance that we may see him maybe the next series get a chance at quarterback. It will be Osama Rice still in at running back for the Tornadoes. Trips out to the right, single receiver to the left as that clock will begin to roll, and it is second and five here in the fourth quarter. There's the snap, and they'll pitch it out to Rice. Rice will cut it to the outside, turn on the Jets. There goes Rice to the 40s. Tries to make a man move, miss, spin around him, but a good job tackling him at the shoestrings and bringing him down inside the 40.
1: Yeah, good run from Rice. As you saw the Bearden linebackers come in, they started to kind of block up that middle area just off the end position, but Rice saw that, immediately cut it straight for the sideline and then down the field. At his speed, you can't give him an inch because he's gone.
0: We'll see if they continue to ride the hot hand of Rice or now look to go to the air. They will look to go to the air. Dougherty outside quickly, completed to Walters. Jackson Walters, the tight end, who will get close to the sticks. We'll see if they give it to him.
2: Dougherty's pass complete to Walters.
1: And if you were mentioning
0: first down.
1: Heritage, just to say, you have no update. Score still CAK 28, Heritage 0. That is a price agency upboard or a scoreboard update.
0: Tornadoes making their way into the Dickens Turf and Landscape Red Zone, after another Maryville Top Shops first down. So 10 and a half minutes to go in the fourth. Two receivers to the left, tied in, split off the left side of the line. Single receiver on the right. There goes Rice with the carry. Rice up the middle. And Bearden does their best to plug that hole as quickly as they can, and it'll be a few yards of a gain for Rice.
1: Yeah, again, Alcoa just running the clock, just kind of keeping it moving, just letting some of the younger running backs get a little bit more experience along with Dougherty.
0: So taking their time, looking over to the sidelines to get the call. Dougherty will come back out and deliver it to his offense. But this is the chance that we've talked about before where some of these young guys really get to work, get to grow, and learn what it's like to play on Friday nights. So then when their number is needed, they are prepared for the moment. There's the fake handoff. They'll turn, throw it to the outside. In the flats, it is caught. Down the sidelines he goes. And that is a touchdown for Trevor Taylor, the freshman on the catch. And as he skirts up the sidelines and tiptoes his way into the end zone for six, a Rusty Wallace Kia Alcoa touchdown.
1: Yeah, Taylor, a freshman. And just an easy, and he made that run look so easy, Heath. He just looks really comfortable.
0: As you see him there on the replay they show on the NFHS Network, Scott, the back that just kind of snuck out of the backfield, got to the outside, a good throw that delivered it in stride and allowed him to just to continue picking up speed, and no one was able to get to him in time. So 6 points for the Tornadoes, and Levy Yanez with the extra point is up. It is good. 56-7, 8:42 to go here in the fourth quarter. And Scott, things remain where they are right now. That was actually my score prediction to one of the fans before the game.
1: Oh, really?
0: Yeah, 56-7.
1: Nobody asked me.
0: I'm sorry. I'll have the fan come.
1: You'll have to do that next week. But yeah, next week will be a really good game as you've got Gibbs coming in. They right now are leading Haas 28-13. They're in the third quarter as one of the battles of Emory Road taking place as Haas and Gibbs just down Emory Road from each other.
0: Looking forward to seeing how some of these games shape up this week on the Price, our agency scoreboard. Trevor will bring a lot of those updates to you here once the game is over. And Scott, in we'll ask Coulter as well. We don't have him on the headset, but just kind of get a little bit of his opinion here from the side. But as we're getting to the end of this ball game, backups are now in. Let's take a rewind for a moment. Player of the game. I know who I'm voting for. I'm just curious who you're voting for.
1: I don't know. I have to think about it a little bit.
0: I would say number 10, Haynes Hawkins.
1: That'd be a good thought. And Coulter over there agreeing with you.
0: I would ask you to look at his stat line, Scott, and see if for a moment he gets Coulter that updated, can pick that up and give it to you. I'm also curious, how long was that throw by Dougherty to Trevor Taylor for the touchdown? And a block and a good return by the Bulldogs here on the kickoff. And Scott, they might put more points on the board and ruin my score prediction. That's exactly what they do. And great
1: run
0: by the Bulldogs.
1: Yeah, great kickoff return. He gets down the sideline, and the only one he's got left to face is the kicker. Kicker unable to do anything with him. What an outstanding run back. And that looks like, is that number 88 for Bearden?
0: I believe that was Major Dean on the return.
1: Yes.
0: And what a run it was. Tornadoes were not able to stop him as he got to the outside, took off, and scored. And the Bulldogs on the board yet again.
1: And Heath, to answer your question a minute ago, 4 catches for 135 yards. So
0: how many TDs?
1: 2.
0: 2. There you go. What do we think, guys?
1: I was going to say, the culture saying two or
0: agreement that
1: giving us the peace sign, one of the two. So, yeah, I got to go with that, too.
0: Hoping to get down there and talk to him.
3: They're sending it back. They're like, this is too new. No, they have
1: one. So, under 6 minutes left as Bearden gets on the board again, adds another touchdown, kind of waiting on one of the linemen to get down there. As they actually need an extra blocker. And we have a false start on Bearden that's going to back it up about 5 yards. That's one of the things that gets your team out of a rhythm when you're having to wait for a special team player to get out there on the field to help get lined up and ready to go. So they're going to back him up about 5 yards. This will go from about the 7.5-yard line.
0: The snap is down. There's the kick. That one is blocked by the Tornadoes. Great job by the Alcoa Tornadoes. Field goal block team, and now it is 56-13.
1: Yeah, Abahanya and the rest of the Tornadoes able to get through there and get to that ball quickly. But so far, Heath Bearden's both scores have come on big plays.
0: Yeah, they certainly have. A really nice run by Sipe, and then that kickoff return for 6 as well. And Scott, with time winding down, I think this is the perfect chance to give Carson Walters an opportunity and let the young Tornadoes run out the rest of the clock.
1: Yeah, it's going to be under 4 minutes by the time they get the kickoff rolling. Alcoa getting out onto the field as Bearden now starts to get out there, too. It will definitely be under 4 as we just hit the 4 mark now. So we'll see if Bearden continues to kick the ball downfield. I've had a couple that have been really good into the end zone, and that's always a good sign for your special team coach to be able to see that happening as well.
0: So back to receive, some youngsters waiting for the kickoff. from the Bulldogs for Alcoa. They've got some younger players in the ball game. Looks like their second string kickoff return team.
1: Yeah, it looks like Ellen Bishop, a freshman for Bearden's, doing the kickoff duties on this one.
0: There comes the kick, and that's a deep one that will make its way into the end zone for a touchback. So the Alcoa Tornadoes offense will make their way out onto the field.
4: Into the end zone for Sunrise. Alcoa takes over first and 10 at its own 20-yard line.
0: Taking a look at the Tornadoes, and Sky, is exactly what I thought they would do. It will be the freshman, Carson Walters, in at quarterback.
1: And we are now under the 3-minute mark as Alcoa leads Bearden 56-13 here late in the fourth quarter.
0: There's a snap. There's a handoff. It'll be a run for the Tornadoes, and that is number 28 on the carry, Blake Burgess, the sophomore. Hadn't called his name a lot yet this year, but again, very early. But, Scott, he was very impressive as a freshman running back as we saw him get some opportunities later in ball games.
1: Yeah, and Isaiah Adlett, the senior 5'11", 245-pound defensive lineman for Bearden on that one quickly.
0: Brody King, another one of those youngsters we saw last year that – well, it was really impressive near the end of ball games. We'll see if he'll get some opportunities as well. But right now, Burgess in the backfield with Walters. 2:04 and counting off the clock here in the fourth quarter. Second and 10 for Alcoa. And the referees have stopped play for just a moment as the Tornadoes get set up. Looks like maybe another uniform issue, and the Tornadoes have to roll in another receiver. Yeah. So now they're set. Shotgun formation for Walters. He'll turn. Burgess will get another carry. Burgess tries to plow his way up the middle. He'll gain one, and that's it. It'll be 3rd and 9.
1: Yeah, good stop from the Bearden interior line, as they're only allowing about 2 yards on that carry.
4: It's 3rd and 8.
1: And about 3rd and 8 right now, as it looks like Creed Konkin again back on laying on the field. Probably a little injured. This was the second time. He was injured a little bit earlier as Heath goes out, and that's going to be Brett Winsham coming back in for Bearden.
0: Two receivers to the right, one to the left, 3rd and 8 for Alcoa. Walters will roll out, get a chance to throw. He'll turn, he'll complete it. Making a move and getting to the outside for a first down goes the Tornadoes receiver. Looks like that was, I believe, Carson Murphy on the reception.
1: You know, Walter's really excited to get that first pass in and make it a complete one as well.
0: Taking a look, and actually, I think that might have been Jack Greer, the sophomore on the catch.
1: There you go. Confirmation for you, Heath.
0: I saw the number turn just in time, right before he said it. 40 seconds left to go here. A Tornadoes look to probably get off one more play. It'll be Burgess on the carry. There goes Burgess making a move, trying to cut to the outside, and there he goes. He'll cut it right back in. The Bulldogs will tackle him at the 49. It'll be a Maryville Top Shops first down for Alcoa. That should be the final play of the ball game.
1: Yeah, good 14-yard run for a first down for Alcoa.
4: First down, Alcoa. Start the play.
0: Will continue to roll. Walters looks over to the sidelines and looks like the coaches are telling him just to take his time, let the clock roll, and let's call it a night. So it will be win number 2 for the Tornadoes. Great start to the season for Alcoa, and after packing their bags the first 2 weeks of the season, they will be at home, their first home game of the year on next Friday against the Eagles of Gibbs High School. Right now, though, we're entering the post-game show, so as the Tornadoes are shaking hands, Scott, before we take a break, your thoughts of the ball game, and then we'll go to break and let Coulter come on the headset.
1: Very dominant score or play for Alcoa, Heath, as Alcoa able to just move the ball at will against the Bulldogs. Bulldogs struggled defensively. Of course, Alcoa was able to capitalize on some miscues, too, for the Bulldogs. But again, Alcoa gets that up on the board without much of a struggle as, again, they win 56-13 over the Bulldogs. A great game for all of them, and Alcoa was able to get 3 quarterbacks in, so they got some play. All 3 were able to complete some passes. While Heath is going to be heading downfield to get down there to be able to talk with Coach Nix here, in the post game, we're going to go ahead and call. We're going to go ahead and call over to Coulter, and he's going to give us some stats. Let us know how everyone did for the game tonight. Can I get updated on this big victory for Alcoa?
5: Thank you so much, Scott. The Alcoa Tornadoes total offensive yards, 505, 277 of that coming through the air, and 228 of that coming on the ground. Quarterback Thomas Manu, 11 completions on 15 attempts, 155 yards, and 3 passing touchdowns. And the junior quarterback, Luca Daugherty, who came in for Manu, had 4 completions on 5 attempts, 107 yards, and 2 touchdowns. And the freshman, Carson Walters, who came in late in the fourth quarter, had 1 completion on 1 attempt and 15 yards. Manu on the ground had 6 rush attempts for 26 yards and a touchdown. And Luca Daugherty had 1 rush for 17 yards. Wide receiver Haynes Hawkins, who is also the player of the game, had 4 receptions for 135 yards and 2 touchdowns. Running back Micah Jones had 4 rush attempts for 51 yards. The tight end Aaron Heatherly with 2 receptions for 17 yards and 2 touchdowns. The Georgia commit Jameer Bean had 2 receptions for 30 yards. Running back Damari DeBose had 8 rush attempts for 58 yards. Running back Connish Cherry with a rush that went 27 yards, and he also had 2 catches that went 20 yards. The senior wide receiver Jamarius Abu Hania had 2 receptions for 22 yards, and tight end Jackson Walters with 2 receptions for 14 yards. The sophomore running back Isamau Rice, who came in late in the fourth quarter, had 5 rush attempts for 33 yards. The receiver Jag Greer with 1 reception for 15 yards. The freshman receiver Trevor Taylor with 1 reception for 24 yards and a touchdown. And lastly, the running back Blade Burgess with 3 rushes for 16 yards. Looking over at the Bearden side of the ball, they had 80 total offensive yards, 15 of that coming through the air, 65 of that coming on the ground. Quarterback Aiden Thacker had 6 completions on 12 attempts and 15 yards. The running back, Cannon Sipe, had an impressive day for the Bulldogs. He had 8 rush attempts for 72 yards and a touchdown. And wide receiver Connor Gilbreth had 2 receptions for 9 yards. And wide receiver Tajon Ramey with 2 receptions for 7 yards.
1: All right, Coulter, thank you very much. Let's look at quarter breakdown. How did the scoring go by quarter?
5: Well, Scott, in the first quarter, it was Alcoa taking it 21-0. And then in the second quarter, Alcoa 21-7. Then in the third quarter, Alcoa had 7, Bearden had 0. And then in the fourth quarter, Alcoa had 7, and Bearden had 6.
1: All right, good deal, Coulter. Thank you very much for that. While Alcoa, again, a big win here at Bearden, 56-13 over the Bulldogs. With that being said, let's take a quick break. When we come back, we're going to have Trevor. Also, we'll be looking for Heath on the sideline for an interview. But right now, let's take about a minute break. We'll be right back.
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1: Tornadoes defeat the Bulldogs at Bearden 56-13. Great game all the way around for Alcoa. Your player of the game for today was Haynes Hawkins. We're going to be looking for Heath here in a minute to get an interview with either him or head coach Brian Nix. In the meantime, we're going to be going to Trevor here to get us some updates on the scores. But until we do that, let's take another quick break. Trevor should be ready to go. Heath should be ready to go. We'll be back here in just another minute.
6: They're about community. 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
1: All right, again, welcome back as Alcoa defeats Bearden 56-13 here in West Knoxville at Bulldogs Field. While we're waiting on Heath to get ready, let's go on ahead to Trevor and hang on just a second. Okay, let's go ahead and go to Trevor real fast, get a few scores, and then we'll go to... Okay, I see it, Heath, now. Looks like he's ready. So, Heath, go ahead and get this going.
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down to Georgia. He was looking for a soul to steal. 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When he came across this young man sawing on a fiddle and playing it hot, and the devil jumped up on a hickory stump and said, "Boy, let me tell you what. I guess you didn't know it, but I'm a fiddle player too. 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

picked up your keys and checked on your 9 cats like you asked me to. 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He keeps asking for my financial support.

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I'll be back. Yep, this is Mr. L again. I really do hate you guys. 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I respect you at the same time.

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Yeah, this is Jordan calling. I just started there last week, and it's like really nice and stuff, and some of the boys are going out fishing tomorrow, so I'm not going to be able to make it in for my shift. 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

Hey, yeah, I was going to call and request a song, but I don't really know the name of it. Actually, I don't really even know who it's by, but I still wonder if you could play it anyways. If you could play it next, thanks.

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